Black Betty on Cruise FM. I'm Mark. I remember jamming to that song in the hockey locker room when I was in Pee Wee, maybe midget as well. Actually, I can't say that anymore. It's U18, right? I think it's U18. Whoops.

0: Do you find different excuses to get out of, say, going to the gym?
1: I do.
0: So I was actually going to the gym pretty regularly before my youngest Kip was born. That was a year ago. I was going to the gym, and then I took 6 weeks off of work when he was born, and then that just screwed everything up. Yeah, I'm blaming it on him. No, but it did, and then I haven't got back into any kind of routine. And then when I do say to myself, okay, you're going to go today, yeah, I find an excuse not to go. So, for example, yesterday, all right, I'm going to go to the gym. It's been a while. I'm only going to go for maybe an hour. It's not even that big of a commitment, to go. So I grabbed my gym bag, and I had some shampoo in there. And the shampoo lid opened up, and there was shampoo in my gym bag. And it got on the t-shirts that I had in there, the shoes. Not that much, but still was on there. So I said to myself, well, this is an issue. I can't go to the gym today. There's shampoo on my stuff.

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FM. I'm Mark. How about Macklin Celebrini signing a massive contract in the NHL? He is now the highest paid player. 5-year, $94 million deal. He's going to earn $18.8 million. He is just 20 years old.

0: Bruce.
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Cruise FM. I'm Mark. The Riders are back at it on Saturday. They are in Edmonton taking on the Elks. 5 o'clock game time. They, of course, fell to the Elks last week, 36-34. So this should be a real good game. The Riders are 4-2. The Elks are 6-1. They're really rolling this year. And then the next Rider home game is Friday, August 2nd, when the Ottawa Redblacks are at Mosaic Stadium.

I just saw a meme that is so true and extremely relatable for me right now, because we had some issues with our front door over the weekend, and we were out of town, and our neighbors had to basically bust through the door. So there's some damage on our door frame and a little bit of damage on the door. I told them to do it because they couldn't get in. They hadn't been in all day. They needed to get in to feed our dog, let her out, all that, right? So this was happening when we were still out of town camping with our friends, and we let them know this is going on right now at our house. And a buddy of mine, well, I haven't said what the meme said, did I? No, I haven't. Knowing a guy who knows a guy will get you further in life than a degree ever could. And so a buddy of mine says to me, he says, listen, I know a good carpenter. I'll let him know you're dealing with this right now. He'll be able to help you out. And that's going to pay off, isn't it? I don't know if he actually responded or not. I hope he has, because we are going to need a good carpenter, and hopefully we can get a good deal.

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Cruise FM, I'm Mark. Today is July 30th, and I got a flyer in the mail that said something about back-to-school shopping. It's too early, man! Can we at least wait until mid-August? Like, let's get those on August, say, 17th. Not July 30th.

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Bon Jovi had 9 concerts at Madison Square Garden recently, and during night 8, he actually had to cut the concert short because he was suffering from a sinus infection, and he said he had to cool it for the rest of the night. He went on to say, "I'm hurt, and you're not getting the best of me." He's 64 years old, and apparently he wants to keep performing until he's 90. What is it going to sound like when he's singing at 90? Tommy used to work on the docks. Union's been on strike. He's down on his luck. It's tough. So tough. Gina works the diner all day. Working for her man.

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0: Bill Oliver is an MLA in New Brunswick, and he was doing a speech in the Ledge, and it sounds like he used AI to put together his speech, because take a listen to the tail end of this.
1: That exceed the powers actually granted to those offices. Here's a more natural flowing version of that section that reads like a legislative speech rather than a series of short points.
0: Oh, is that funny? And he probably had no clue. Or he's just like Anchorman and will read anything from the teleprompter piece of paper in front of him.
2: Guten Tag, lieben

This is crazy. A guy in Alberta hit 1 million kilometers on his Toyota Tundra recently. So his name is Jason. He has this 2014 Toyota Tundra, which is crazy. It's not even that old. That means he put about 84,000 kilometers per year on his truck. And it's because he worked in the oil field industry, traveling a lot to Saskatchewan, around Alberta, in BC. So yeah, he did a lot of driving. I'm looking at a picture of the truck, and it actually, it looks like it's in great condition. This just goes to show Toyotas, man, they're reliable. I wanted to see, because he has 1 million kilometers on this vehicle, first of all, before I get to that, how cool would it be to see it roll over to a million? Or would it? Or would it go back to zero? I don't know. I've never even been close to hitting a million kilometers on my vehicle. But I looked up the distance around the world. It is 40,075 kilometers, which means he has traveled around the world 25 times in his Toyota Tundra. That's nuts.

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I was just talking about the guy in Alberta and how he has a Toyota Tundra and it hit 1,000,000 kilometers recently. And then I did the math and he's driven that truck around the earth 25 times. It's nuts, right? So then it got me thinking. So the earth is 40,075 kilometers around the equator. If all of us in the world, over 8 billion people, locked arms, would we be able to make it around the world? And the answer is yes, we would actually be able to do it 300 times. Wow! We'd actually even be able to make it to the moon and back 16 times. Look at us. Like how when I Googled that, though, it gave me some problems. About 71% of the Earth is water. Millions of people would end up standing in deep oceans and would need boats or swimming gear to hold their spots. And then the logistics of it, getting 8 billion people to line up in the exact right places across mountains, deserts, and borders is physically impossible without modern travel and coordination. Listen, Internet, I wasn't saying we're going to do it, but I just wanted to know. You don't have to get so serious.

Will Ferrell has a new show on Netflix. It's called The Hawk. He's a golfer in the show, as is his son. It stars, of course, Will Ferrell, Molly Shannon, Fortune Feimster, Luke Wilson. It's a good cast. And I finished the first season yesterday, 10 episodes. And it was, I mean, what you would expect with a Will Ferrell show, just kind of silly, stupid, but funny. And the first season ended, and my wife Casey was sitting on the couch, and she said to me, "Was it stupid?" I said, "Yeah, but I'm definitely going to watch season two." I don't know what it is, but I actually kind of like, I wouldn't say this was bad television, but I kind of do. Like, a lot of the Adam Sandler movies, more recent ones, that really aren't that good. I don't know why, but I kind of like watching them.

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5: That song, well, this song was the second single from Big Rex's debut album In Loving Memory Of. It didn't chart as well as the debut single The Oaf, but between 95 and 2016, that song was the most played song by a Canadian artist on rock radio stations in Canada, which is pretty great. Billboard reviewed the song really favorably, saying it had spine-crawling beats, jittery guitars, and a boom-bastic chorus that is so deliciously over the top that you just have to hear it again and again. I could not agree more. It's that song.

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I'm Mark. We got a long weekend coming up, and I've said this before where prior to having kids, long weekends were meant to be relaxing, you recharge. They were nice. Now, you all know, it's like, buckle up, you are going to be go, go, go, starting at 6 a.m. all the way until 7:30, 8 o'clock when they go to bed, and then when you get back to work on Tuesday, you're going to be dead.

Rutgers FM. I'm Mark. I just saw Morley Scott, who is the play-by-play guy for the Edmonton Elks, post on Twitter that the Elks are selling about 1,700 tickets a day so far this week. Already the biggest crowd of the season, heading towards 30,000 for Saturday's game against the Riders. Now, I don't want to downplay the fact that the Elks are 6-1. They're rolling, man, and people want to see their team, you know, rolling. But it's also the Saskatchewan Rough Rider effect. There's going to be a lot of green and white in the stands for Saturday's game.

0: Nation lives on 96.3 Cruise FM. I'm Dave Thomas, voice of the Saskatchewan Rough Riders. Saturday is game day as the Riders take on the Edmonton Elks. The pregame show starts at 4 and kickoff with Luke Mullender and I is at 5. Saskatchewan Rough Rider football on the Cooperators Rider Broadcast Network is brought to you by Saskatoon Barbecues and more. 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

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I'm Mark. You know what's nice when your neighbors have, say, a raspberry tree and they say to you, hey, gonna drop off some raspberries for you tomorrow morning. It's pretty awesome. Our neighbor just texted me that. And especially in this day and age, when you look at the price of berries, if you can get some free berries, you gotta take

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I love memories on Facebook, man. This one took me back. 9 years ago today, I was at some friend's wedding, and it literally took me back to that night because we were at a hall. It was a small town hall that didn't have AC, and it was like 35 degrees out. I thought someone was going to die in that hall, especially one of the grandpas. He had a blazer on, his shirt buttoned up, his tie still on. Meanwhile, people were basically shirtless in there. It's like, take a button off, man. It's okay to do that. Kick back a little bit or else you might die. He thankfully didn't.

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0: I don't
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0: know.
7: Soon? Doesn't nigh mean soon?
0: How the do you spell that? N-I-G-H? N-I-G-H.
7: Is that what it is?
0: Mm-hmm.
7: What does it mean?
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7: This is going well.
0: potentially apocalyptic. 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
0: And you said in the future.
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1: Saskatchewan has added another nurse practitioner in Martinsville while acknowledging more work is needed to strengthen health care in fast-growing communities. Health Minister Jeremy Cockerell says Erin Boyce has joined Martinsville Collective Health and Wellness, where she will take over patients from a departing physician if they choose. The opposition says recruiting workers is important, but retaining existing health care staff remains a major challenge. A 22-year-old man faces several charges after fleeing a traffic stop and crashing into city infrastructure late Wednesday night. The driver evaded police for a short distance before colliding with city infrastructure in the area of McCormick Drive and Stensrud Road. He was arrested without further incident and found to be wanted on several criminal code warrants. RCMP are noticing an unsettling trend in serious and fatal collisions over the last 10 years. Mounties say since 2016, serious and fatal collisions caused by impaired driving has seen a steady uptick. In 2016, Mounties responded to 58 serious and fatal collisions. Last year, that number was 113. And thousands of Canadians could soon find their long weekend travel plans up in the air as WestJet and its flight attendants race to avoid a strike that could ground much of the airline's mainline fleet as early as Sunday. Passengers booked to travel between July 30th and August 4th can currently take advantage of WestJet's flexible travel policy, allowing one-time changes or cancellations without change fees. For more news from Saskatoon and across the province, check out SaskToday.ca.
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2: Good morning, I'm Dave Thomas. The Saskatchewan Roughriders are heading to the Alberta Capital today for tomorrow's rematch with the Edmonton Elks. The number the Green and White's defense has been hearing all week is 510. That's the number of passing yards the D surrendered to Cody Fajardo in the Edmonton offense last week. That said, the Riders and defensive lineman Caleb Sanders did hold Edmonton running back Justin Rankin to just 39 yards rushing, but they may have been focusing on him too much, leading to all of those passing yards, according to Sanders.
3: I feel like for sure we overplayed the run, which led to us them just being able to pass for a lot. But I mean, at the end of the day, that's what we were expecting. So it's, as long as we fix it this week, that's all that matters.
2: The Green and White have ruled out defensive back Roland Milligan Jr., running back A.J. Ouellette, and left guard Zach Fry due to leg injuries for the contest. The Riders and Elks kick off at Commonwealth Stadium tomorrow at 5. We'll start with the pregame show at 4 here on 96.3 Cruise FM. The CFL's Week 9 kicked off last night with B.C. literally running away from Winnipeg. The Lions racked up 377 rushing yards in their 35-19 win over the Blue Bombers. B.C.'s now 2-5. Winnipeg dropped to 4-4. Tonight, Ottawa will look for their first win of the season as they take on the East Division leading Montreal Alouettes. In the Western Canadian Baseball League last night, the Moose Jaw Miller Express scored 4 runs in the bottom of the ninth for a walk-off 8-5 win over Medicine Hat, and Swift Current outscored Weyburn 14-9. The Saskatoon Berries are back in action tonight when they head to Swift Current to take on the 57s. And on the links, Toronto's Dawson Liu won the Canadian Amateur Men's Golf Championship in Calgary by 3 shots at 17-under. Saskatoon's Connor Sissons tied for 33rd, 14 shots back, while Jesse Gibson finished the event at 7-over. And that's your sports. Get the latest on your team delivered right to your phone with the Sports Cajun Insider Report. 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

0: Stacey and Joel, we are currently on vacation. We prepared a lot in advance so that you would not be left empty-eared.
1: Here's something old for you to listen to from earlier this year.
2: There's a major police shortage of Royal Canadian Mounted Police in Canada. They need a bunch of officers, like, what was it, like 3,400?
0: I think so.
2: Across the country.
0: 34,000?
2: 34 million officers. Million, yeah. We need more officers than we do citizens, almost, in the country, because we're so bad now. We talked about this a couple of times now. You know what? I'm really feeling like we should answer the call and step
0: you and
2: up
0: I?
2: And be cops. After hours, after we get off the air.
0: I feel like they need to offer incentives
2: yeah.
0: for people to be cops. Like honestly, what? Pizza for a year. How about maybe offering up like all the streaming services for the cops if they get there? Maybe house
2: Netflix
0: cleaning.
2: Netflix in the car.
0: New car. You get a new car.
2: Well, you do get a car. You get a company car to drive.
0: No, your
2: just
0: own
2: one that
0: car.
2: You have to.
0: House cleaner. We're talking, I don't know, like chef for a year. Then I'd be more interested.
2: Well, this sounds like it's something that would be very financially feasible to recruit all these new officers.
0: Could I be a detective?
2: Yeah, I think you could be a detective.
0: I'd love to be a detective.
2: Are you good at getting to the bottom of things?
0: Absolutely.
2: Yeah, they have detectives. It's not like there's just a crime that happens. They're like, well, we're the RCMP. I guess that's that.
0: Back to the local police.
2: No, you could be like, yeah, what do we got, Detective Coop?
0: See, it's meant to be.
2: Right? It's murder in a cornfield. This is one maze of a problem.
0: I love it.
2: It's good.
0: Yep.

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0: Well, good morning. It's Stacey and Joel here, but we're not here. We're actually on vacation. We've prepared some of our best bits for you. I hope you enjoy this one.
1: For the sake of good radio, why don't we take opposing viewpoints on this one? I think pop is too cheap.
2: Too cheap? You would.
1: I think that it could be more expensive. $9 for a case is not enough.
2: I remember when it was $3.33 for a 12.
1: Yeah.
2: And I was like, I like the threes.
1: Right.
2: And I like this price. And now I went just to Walmart. It was like eight something before environmental deposit, whatever. It does. It ends up being almost $10 for 12 pop.
1: Yeah, that's not enough. It should be more than that, in my opinion. I think that having pop is a treat, for one.
2: Yeah.
1: Right? And it should have a price that goes along with it being a treat, Cooper. And furthermore, here's the thing, is that you're willing to, and I know a lot of people, you do it, I think, usually every Friday here. You send one of the other staff members here to go get you a Starbucks right across the street there. Pay like
2: sometimes.
1: $6 for a coffee. $6 for a coffee. Which is inconsistent. And it's brewed by baristas that you never know what you're going to get. Maybe you're going to get a garbage coffee that's weak. You buy a case of pop, every one of them delicious.
2: The consistency,
1: brewed exactly the same.
2: I get it.
1: You should be paying $6 to $7 for one can.
2: Six seven.
1: Walked right
2: I'm
1: into
2: sorry.
1: That one.

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0: Stacey and Joel, good morning. We are not actually here right now, but the magic of technology has allowed us to still be with you in the mornings with some content from earlier.
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3: Good one, Cooper. How many of these have you had already?
2: None, but you're going to be my taste tester. Okay, Joel, here you go.
3: I don't know. Tastes a little weak to me.
2: Okay, I'll adjust it. I'll add a bit more of this. Okay, try it now.
3: I don't know, Cooper. I think it still needs something.
2: Okay, how is that possible? I've tripled everything. I guess I'll add some more booze. Okay, try this. So, what do you have to say now?
3: Here's what I have to say, Stakesy. My wife came home from work early yesterday, and she caught me wearing her underwear. She doesn't even know that I've been doing that for 8 years. And you didn't even know either. But now you do.
2: Okay, we may have overdone it with the booze. Good to know.
3: This is G-string.
2: I am calling you a cab.
3: Okay, but don't tell him I'm wearing my wife's underwear, okay?
2: Sure, whatever.
1: That was Cooking with Stacey and Joel.
3: I wonder if he wears his wife's underwear.

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1: Saskatchewan has added another nurse practitioner in Martinsville while acknowledging more work is needed to strengthen health care in fast-growing communities. Health Minister Jeremy Cockerill says Erin Boyce has joined Martinsville Collective Health and Wellness, where she will take over patients from a departing physician if they choose. The opposition says recruiting workers is important, but retaining existing health care staff remains a major challenge. A 22-year-old man faces several charges after fleeing a traffic stop and crashing into city infrastructure late Wednesday night. The driver evaded police for a short distance before colliding with city infrastructure in the area of McCormick Drive and Stensrud Road. He was arrested without further incident and found to be wanted on several criminal code warrants. RCMP are noticing an unsettling trend in serious and fatal collisions over the last 10 years. Mounties say since 2016, serious and fatal collisions caused by impaired driving has seen a steady uptick. In 2016, Mounties responded to 58 serious and fatal collisions. Last year, that number was 113. And thousands of Canadians could soon find their long weekend travel plans up in the air as WestJet and its flight attendants race to avoid a strike that could ground much of the airline's mainline fleet as early as Sunday. Passengers booked to travel between July 30th and August 4th can currently take advantage of WestJet's flexible travel policy, allowing one-time changes or cancellations without change fees. For more news from Saskatoon and across the province, check out SaskToday.ca.
2: It is time for the City of Saskatoon Daily Road Report. Diefenbaker Drive eastbound and southbound median lanes will be closed from Centennial Drive to Laurier Drive for sewer work starting today at 8 a.m. and will be completed by 5 o'clock this afternoon. And Kensington Boulevard closed at Els Crescent for sewer work. That is ongoing and will be completed on August 21st at 5 p.m. For more information about current road restrictions, delays, and detours, visit saskatoon.ca/construction.
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4: Good morning, I'm Dave Thomas. The Saskatchewan Roughriders are heading to the Alberta Capital today for tomorrow's rematch with the Edmonton Elks. The number the Green and White's defense has been hearing all week is 510. That's the number of passing yards the D surrendered to Cody Fajardo in the Edmonton offense last week. That said, the Riders and defensive lineman Caleb Sanders did hold Edmonton running back Justin Rankin to just 39 yards rushing, but they may have been focusing on him too much, leading to all of those passing yards, according to Sanders.
5: I feel like for sure we overplayed the run, which led to us them just being able to pass for a lot. But I mean, at the end of the day, that's what we were expecting. So as long as we fix it this week, that's all that matters.
4: The Green and White have ruled out defensive back Roland Milligan Jr., running back A.J. Ouellette, and left guard Zach Fry due to leg injuries for the contest. The Riders and Elks kick off at Commonwealth Stadium tomorrow at 5. We'll start with the pregame show at 4 here on 96.3 Cruise FM. The CFL's Week 9 kicked off last night with B.C. literally running away from Winnipeg. The Lions racked up 377 rushing yards in their 35-19 win over the Blue Bombers. B.C.'s now 2-5. Winnipeg dropped to 4-4. Tonight, Ottawa will look for their first win of the season as they take on the East Division leading Montreal Alouettes. In the Western Canadian Baseball League last night, the Moose Jaw Miller Express scored 4 runs in the bottom of the ninth for a walk-off 8-5 win over Medicine Hat, and Swift Current outscored Weyburn 14-9. The Saskatoon Berries are back in action tonight when they head to Swift Current to take on the 57s. And on the links, Toronto's Dawson Liu won the Canadian Amateur Men's Golf Championship in Calgary by 3 shots at 17-under. Saskatoon's Connor Sissons tied for 33rd, 14 shots back, while Jesse Gibson finished the event at 7-over. And that's your sports. Get the latest on your team delivered right to your phone with the Sports Cajun Insider Report. 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
0: Mission Control, we're locked in and ready to go. 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Oh, oh, yeah, yeah.
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0: Hey, it's Stacey and Joel here. We're on vacation, so we're playing some old bits. Should we play a good one right now, or should we play one that wasn't as good?
1: Save that one for later.
0: Okay, we'll play a very mediocre one. I hope you enjoy this.
2: Fermented foods, ladies and gentlemen, if you haven't heard about them, they are good for you. I feel like this last few years has all been about, like, gut health, right? Like, making sure that you're pooping properly, you're getting your probiotics, you're eating the right foods. You need good gut health.
0: Yeah.
2: And fermented
0: foods... Your gut brain. You got to think with your guts, man.
2: You do.
0: Use
2: basically.
0: Your gut. Yeah, forget what your brain says. Use your gut.
2: Use your gut. Think with your fermented gut. That sounds disgusting. But if you're wondering what fermented foods are, it's things like yogurt, for one thing. It's like the most consumed fermented food that
0: a lot
2: of us eat.
0: Bacterial cultures.
2: Of course.
0: Right? They got a great culture, the bacteria.
2: Good culture. Good at-work culture.
0: Yeah.
2: Kimchi is another one.
0: That's a martial art.
2: It is.
0: Is
2: the
0: it a
2: martial art of spicy kimchi goes great with a lot of Asian foods.
0: Mm.
2: Kimchi, sauerkraut, kefir, which is like a yogurt drink sort of thing.
0: They ferment that with grains. They put grains in there and they let it go rotten and sour.
2: Yeah.
0: That's the weird thing. It's like, hey, let's let your food go bad and then it's going to be really good for you.
2: But it doesn't quite go bad.
0: Put it in this jar for 2 years.
2: It just starts this massive chemical reaction.
0: Yeah, there's a bunch of bacteria growing in there. I mean, if you could look at the fermented food from a microscopic level,
2: gross,
0: right?

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0: Tracy and Joel, we are not currently here. We're on vacation on a beach somewhere. No, just kidding. I'm at home in my sweatpants rotting on the couch.
1: And I'm in Nashville. Enjoy this break from 6 months ago. An opportunity for you to make some money at the expense of your friends. If your friends are selling illegal cigarettes, yeah, the contraband fake ones that are for sale on social media.
0: Right.
1: Is that where you get them? Is it social media? Can you get them anywhere else?
0: I'm sure Kijiji, maybe. There's people who are
1: Craigslist.
0: Like, I got a friend of a friend of a friend who can get me. You know what I mean? Like,
1: yeah.
0: But there are still, which blows my mind, those ads on Facebook. Yeah, where it's like, hey, do you want some menthol cigarettes? Because we can get you some.
1: The government is looking to curb the sale of these illegal cigarettes because federally, they're losing $500 million in tax revenue on tobacco.
0: $500 million?
1: Yeah, it's a $500 million. So now they're trying to incentivize people to rat out their friends if they know somebody that's selling these illegal cigarettes. And you can get anywhere between $150 up to $2,000. There's one thing we know about the government. It's they love to collect taxes. So, yeah.
0: It's so funny. There's a picture in the article about all these like lined up contraband cigarettes. Canadian Goose? I've never even heard of Canadian Goose. Like, what is that brand? And that's really, like,
1: you can get brands that you've never even heard of.
0: Does a goose want to be attached to cigarettes? I doubt it.
1: You know what, though? I could see a goose smoking cigarettes. They got that hiss, coffee, whiny sound.
0: Totally.
1: Right?
0: Yeah.
1: And, too, you know, if they are, if we compare geese to, like, cars, they're the loud exhaust of the bird community because they cannot fly without making noise. Have you ever seen a flying V of geese and it's silent?
0: No.
1: Never.
0: You're right.
1: They're always up there being obnoxious with their loud subwoofers, right? The loud engine. Like, come on, you guys. They're the douchebag of the bird community
0: 100%,
1: is what geese are.
0: Yeah. 100%. Would you turn in a friend if they were selling illegal CDs?
1: Yes, absolutely. If I could make $2,000 for a quick $2,000.
0: Can you imagine if your friend's like, oh my God, you'll never believe it. I'm going to jail. And you're like, oh.
1: For what?
0: Snap.

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Stacey and Joel. Despite the way we sound, we're not actually here right now. We have, though, prepared a plethora of moments for you to enjoy from a while ago.

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1: Oh, man.
2: I did not mean to whistle to the whole thing.
1: I feel like I nailed it that time with the singing along.
2: We really did.
1: I often nail it, but that time especially.
2: It's just so damn catchy, that little jingle. I can't help but sing or whistle to it.
1: It's fun to sing along.
2: First one comes to us from Richard. I think it's a typo. Richard. Richard.
1: No, yeah, Richard. It's a very common name.
2: It is. Mm-hmm. Bon Jovi, you give love a bad name. He hears, shot through the heart and you're to blame. You give blood a bad name.
1: Yeah, okay.
2: I get it.
1: I can hear it.
2: Hearts, blood, it all makes sense.
1: Richard has got some good ears on him to hear that one.
2: The actual lyrics, Richard, are, you give love a bad name.
1: All right, our next one is from Dick. It's Big Sugar, If I Had My Way. What he hears is, If I Had My Weed.
2: Things would be so much better.
1: Yeah, well.
2: If you had your way and your weed.
1: Those are not the actual lyrics. The actual lyrics are, as the title of the song says, If I Had My Way. No, there's a D at
2: the
1: end.
2: It sounds
1: there.
2: Like D, absolutely. Yeah, yeah. Last one is from Chip. Cute. Judas Priest, Turbo Lover. He hears, I'm your terrible lover. And what a thing to be proud of. Yeah. I'm your terrible lover.
1: I'm the worst at it. I'm so bad, I'm going to write a whole song for you about it.
2: And much like the title of the song, the actual lyrics, I'm your turbo lover.
1: Go ahead, do it.
2: That's all. We're doing this again next Friday if you have a confused
1: I feel like you're crumpling that paper too quietly. Is that's it? That's all
2: impossible.
1: You have?
2: I'm out of crumples.

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1: Saskatchewan has added another nurse practitioner in Martinsville while acknowledging more work is needed to strengthen healthcare in fast-growing communities. Health Minister Jeremy Cockerell says Erin Boyce has joined Martinsville Collective Health and Wellness, where she will take over patients from a departing physician if they choose. The opposition says recruiting workers is important, but retaining existing healthcare staff remains a major challenge. A 22-year-old man faces several charges after fleeing a traffic stop and crashing into city infrastructure late Wednesday night. The driver evaded police for a short distance before colliding with city infrastructure in the area of McCormick Drive and Stensrud Road. He was arrested without further incident and found to be wanted on several criminal code warrants. RCMP are noticing an unsettling trend in serious and fatal collisions over the last 10 years. Mounties say since 2016, serious and fatal collisions caused by impaired driving has seen a steady uptick. In 2016, Mounties responded to 58 serious and fatal collisions. Last year, that number was 113. And thousands of Canadians could soon find their long weekend travel plans up in the air as WestJet and its flight attendants race to avoid a strike that could ground much of the airline's mainline fleet as early as Sunday. Passengers booked to travel between July 30th and August 4th can currently take advantage of WestJet's flexible travel policy, allowing one-time changes or cancellations without change fees. For more news from Saskatoon and across the province, check out SaskToday.ca.
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3: Good morning, I'm Dave Thomas. The Saskatchewan Roughriders are heading to the Alberta Capital today for tomorrow's rematch with the Edmonton Elks. The number the Green and White's defense has been hearing all week is 510. That's the number of passing yards the D surrendered to Cody Fajardo in the Edmonton offense last week. That said, the Riders and defensive lineman Caleb Sanders did hold Edmonton running back Justin Rankin to just 39 yards rushing, but they may have been focusing on him too much, leading to all of those passing yards, according to Sanders.
4: I feel like for sure we overplayed the run, which led to us them just being able to pass for a lot. But I mean, at the end of the day, that's what we were expecting. So it's as long as we fix it this week, that's all that matters.
3: The Green and White have ruled out defensive back Roland Milligan Jr., running back A.J. Ouellette, and left guard Zach Fry due to leg injuries for the contest. The Riders and Elks kick off at Commonwealth Stadium tomorrow at 5. We'll start with the pregame show at 4 here on 96.3 Cruise FM. The CFL's Week 9 kicked off last night with B.C. literally running away from Winnipeg. The Lions racked up 377 rushing yards in their 35-19 win over the Blue Bombers. B.C.'s now 2-5. Winnipeg dropped to 4-4. Tonight, Ottawa will look for their first win of the season as they take on the East Division leading Montreal Alouettes. In the Western Canadian Baseball League last night, the Moose Jaw Miller Express scored 4 runs in the bottom of the ninth for a walk-off 8-5 win over Medicine Hat, and Swift Current outscored Weyburn 14-9. The Saskatoon Berries are back in action tonight when they head to Swift Current to take on the 57s. And on the links, Toronto's Dawson Liu won the Canadian Amateur Men's Golf Championship in Calgary by 3 shots at 17-under. Saskatoon's Connor Sissons tied for 33rd, 14 shots back, while Jesse Gibson finished the event at 7-over. And that's your sports. Get the latest on your team delivered right to your phone with the Sports Cajun Insider Report. 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

0: Hey, we're not here this week. We're on vacation.
1: So stick around.
0: Here's a great break that we did at some other time.
1: We're on the Facebook page. We asked a question. If you found $100 in a urinal, are you picking it up or leaving it? And I just have to say, bless everyone who's been commenting because they've been great.
0: Well, this is one of the fun ones where it's just, it's a hypothetical. You don't actually have to do it, right?
1: Yeah, absolutely. Dawn Marie said, hand sanitizer and gloves. That $100 is mine. Groceries aren't cheap.
0: That is true. Although $100 doesn't really buy much these days at the grocery store.
1: Very true. Megan Davies, pick it up for sure. I'm a mom, grandma, and dog owner, and I've done worse. Paper towels to pick it up. Who knows where all the money out there is touched and we don't even think about it.
0: I like, did you see what Steven commented on it right below? He said, what are you doing in the men's washroom, lol?
1: Well, someone else, first off, said, I'd first of all have to question why I'm in the men's room. And it's like, well, it's a hypothetical.
0: You know, it could be one of those unisex bathrooms, though, that you go to in like a gas station where they have the urinal in there, too. And it just anybody goes in and whatever.
1: Yeah, right? That's true.
0: Yeah, maybe we need to be more specific with our hypotheticals. What are you doing? Are you grabbing the $100?
1: I'm going to say yeah.
0: Are you?
1: Mm-hmm.
0: Okay.
1: I feel like it could be worse. If it was in number two, no.
0: Really? A toilet would be too much for
1: yes.
0: you?
1: Yes. No, but poo.
0: Yeah, yeah.
1: It would be worse for me. Pee, I can rinse it off. With the polymer money, now it's plastic anyway.
0: You can rinse that off,
1: just
0: too.
1: Just rinse it off.
0: Yeah, you could just give it a quick scrub.
1: No, the poop's weird.
0: I'm with, who is it here? I'm with Megan. You know what? I've had children. I've wiped, I don't know how many dirty diaper butts. I've seen and smelled and experienced terrible things. If there's a $100 bill in that diaper, you better believe it's going in my wallet after I wipe it off with those baby wipes. So, yeah, I would grab it easily out of there.

0: variety that rocks.
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0: Stacey and Joel, and we're on vacation.
1: We're on a beach in Mexico right now. Just kidding. We don't vacation together.
0: But here's a break that we did do together.
2: Yeah. This situation was a former flight attendant, Dallas Pokornik, accused of posing as an airline pilot to score some free flights.
3: And not just some. Like, was
2: four
3: it
2: years
3: hundreds?
2: Worth?
3: Hundreds of free flights?
2: Quite a few. He did used to be like a legit flight attendant, but here's the thing. He was posing as a pilot to get these free flights on the jump seat. And in some cases, in the cockpit with the actual pilot. So he's sitting there shooting the you-know-what, being like, huh, airlines, am I right? Talking to the pilots while he's getting this free flight to Minneapolis or wherever he happens to be
3: crazy.
2: Going.
3: So crazy to be able to sell that lie. I mean, I guess this is what scammers do, though. They lie.
2: They sure do. And he had part of it already. He at least worked for an airline.
3: Yeah.
2: He's not like the, even though this seems like the Catch Me If You Can situation, that Leonardo DiCaprio movie.
3: It really seems a lot like that.
2: But this guy was an actual, because was Leonardo a pilot in any way?
3: No, just a complete con man.
2: Just a con man, yeah. Which is, I don't know, again, it's like impressive.
3: I sometimes get my movies mixed up where it's like, he made millions of dollars scamming the airlines, and I'm like, no, that's Wolf of Wall Street. Wait, hang on.
2: Wait a minute.
3: A lot of drugs and a lot of, with the pilot. No, that's a different movie.
2: He's so ballsy for this guy, like to have that confidence to carry off that lie for so long, that's also what I lack and why I couldn't be a scammer.
3: It's one thing to be doing it on the phone, you know, if you get the phone scams, or doing it via email, but to actually be there in the flesh and being like, I'm going to lie to you. The part that blows my mind, too, is that he was the pilot uniforms that he was getting them from Spirit of Halloween. Like, they weren't even good uniforms.
2: Airplane
3: it was so
2: guy.
3: Convincing.

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0: it's Stacey and Joel. We're not here right now. Please leave a message after the beep.
1: And enjoy this break that we did at some other point this past year.
0: Yeah.
2: It's time for Cooking with Stacey and Joel.
0: Today we're going to be making one of my favorite cocktails, cucumber jalapeno margaritas. The ingredients are easy. Lime juice, tequila, orange liqueur, simple syrup, cucumber and jalapenos in a large pitcher. 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
1: Good one, Cooper. How many of these have you had already?
0: None, but you're going to be my taste tester. Okay, Joel, here you go.
1: I don't know. Tastes a little weak to me.
0: Okay, I'll adjust it. I'll add a bit more of this. Okay, try it now.
1: I don't know, Cooper. I think it still needs something.
0: Okay, how is that possible? I've tripled everything. I guess I'll add some more booze. Okay, try this. So, what do you have to say now?
1: Here's what I have to say, Stakesy. My wife came home from work early yesterday, and she caught me wearing her underwear. She doesn't even know that I've been doing that for 8 years. And you didn't even know either. But now you do.
0: Okay, we may have overdone it with the booze. Good to know.
1: This is G-string.
0: I am calling you a cab.
1: Okay, but don't tell him I'm wearing my wife's underwear, okay?
0: Sure, whatever.
2: That was Cooking with Stacey and Joel.
1: I wonder if he wears his wife's underwear.

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1: In case you were wondering, a machine head is a device used for tuning a guitar or other stringed instruments. Fascinating, but that's not what the song is about. Gavin Rossdale said it was more of an allegorical sort of thing. Okay, fine. Machine Head won the MTV Movie Video Award for Best Song from a Movie in 1996 because it was used in Fear with Reese Witherspoon and Mark Wahlberg. It's Bush.

0: It's Stacey and Joel. We're not physically here right now. We're on vacation. As opposed to normally where we're just mentally checked out, we're physically checked out too. Enjoy this break from earlier this year.
1: So big exciting news. A guy from Saskatoon won the world's strongest firefighter competition that took place earlier this month in Columbus, Ohio.
2: The world's strongest.
1: Yeah, world's strongest.
2: So I'm curious, in these competitions, literally people that are like from Peru and Venezuela and all over the world, or is it like the Super Bowl where it's like, just America?
1: Well, it was a Canadian. So what do you want?
2: I don't know.
1: International competition.
2: It's very good.
1: He competed in the lightweight division, so under 200 pounds, essentially, 198 pounds. There were 100 competitors. Evan Yarowski is his name. So congratulations to him. That's pretty cool.
2: That's a pretty sweet title. I wonder if he gets paid more now because he's the strongest firefighter.
1: Probably not. Just the bragging rights.
2: Just the bragging rights, okay.
1: Maybe January in the firefighter calendar. I really think that
2: the best month.
1: I don't know if January's the best month. It's the first one.
2: It's the first one.
1: I feel like there should be some sort of a strength test for every industry. I'd love that if they had that for the broadcasting industry.
2: Oh,
1: you and I, we should have a feats of strength competition. Who would win?
2: You and me, would definitely win.
1: Why do you think that?
2: Because you have muscles.
1: So do you. You're jacked.
2: I do have. I can deadlift my daughter. She's 60 pounds.
1: Do you ever work out? Do you ever hit the gym?
2: No, I don't like the gym, but I do sometimes, but rarely work out at home.
1: When was the last time that happened?
2: 2 years ago.
1: Oh, yeah. Okay.
2: Maybe
1: so regularly.
2: Or
1: yeah.
2: 5 years ago.
1: I've been working out for 25 years, and you know what my bench is up to? I can bench 90 pounds now, Stacey. I can deadlift 110. That's lifting the weight right.
2: Feel like that's not right amazing for that long of a spell.
1: You should have seen where I started, though.

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0: It's Stacey and Joel here. We're playing our best breaks out of the last year because we're on vacation right now. I know, these breaks are as good as it gets. Enjoy this one.
1: The age-old debate about spanking your children continues on here in Canada. Now the government is looking to repeal Section 43 of the Criminal Code. It's weird that spanking your kids is part of the Criminal Code.
2: Yeah.
1: And that part of the Criminal Code, it gives a legal defense for parents and teachers to allow them to use reasonable force by way of correction. But the new legislation looking to be introduced removes this justification, meaning that any physical force used against a child could now be treated as assault under the Criminal Code.
2: And it is so strange because I know you and I, we got spanked growing up.
1: Oh, yeah, big time. Like I still get the occasional spank.
2: Do you?
1: Yeah. I mean, it's from a different party that I'm married to, but still. Still.
2: And it's not nearly as awful, but...
1: Well, circumstantially, we don't want to get into it, though.
2: Anyway.
1: I've been bad.
2: Okay, that's enough. I got spanked probably till I was, I want to say 12.
1: Oh, yeah.
2: Or 13. I don't remember the exact, I don't remember the last one.
1: Right.
2: But it was a point where I was like, this just feels weird now. Like, I know I did something wrong. Just tell me. I'll remember.
1: Well, that's the weird thing about it, too, is that there is a certain point, and I remember having a conversation with my brother, because he and I would get spanked a lot, and often at the same time, right? It'd be like, you're both been bad, you're both getting this.
2: Yeah.
1: And there was a point where we had a conversation. It's like, should we tell Dad that this doesn't really hurt? And I think I was like feeling kind of guilty that we were putting on a show about it. And he's like, no, man, no, it's way easier than getting grounded. Let's just keep going with this. And then I think it was because he wasn't a good actor. The jig was up.
2: Did he blow it?
1: He was made. Yeah, he didn't act hurt enough.
2: And
1: that was it. Yeah.
2: And then he got grounded.
1: And then the grounding started.
2: Oh, yeah.

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0: It's Stacey and Joel. Good morning. The number here at Cruise, 938-0963. You can text us right now, but we won't be able to get back to you for, I don't know, a week or so. We're on holidays, but we do appreciate the messages.
1: Enjoy this break that's like 6 or 8 months old.
2: Well, I think it is funny how much you talk about the girl who gives you your tea in the morning at Tim Hortons, how obsessed you are with her. I think, you know what, here's the thing, is that we here at the station deal with weird people. There are weird people who text in, people who text unnerving things that make us feel uncomfortable. Sometimes somebody will pop by with, oh, I don't know, food or flowers or whatever, and you're like, oh man, this is getting a little strange, right? You're that person to your tea girl at Tim Hortons.
3: But no.
2: That's what you are now. You're
3: all
2: obsessed
3: I'm doing
2: with her.
3: With
2: you
3: her.
2: Need to calm it down. You're going to make her quit.
3: I have been nothing but pleasant and wonderful and respectful to her.
2: That's what they think, too, about the way they are to us.
3: But she's providing a
2: You're
3: service.
2: You're one of them,
3: and
2: now.
3: I'm paying
2: yes,
3: for it.
2: Yes, exactly. We're providing a service.
3: But no one's paying us.
2: Whatever, weirdo.
3: Anyway, here's the deal. I go to the same Tim Hortons every single morning, and the same girl has been taking my order for a very, very long time. I would say probably the last 6-7 months.
2: Okay.
3: And so it gets to the point where, like, every time I went to order, we would have the same exact exchange. Extra large steep tea, 1.5 milk, 1 sweetener. That's what I get.
2: Okay.
3: And I would repeat it every single time. And I said to Joel, I was like, man, it'd be so nice if I just rolled up and she'd be like, same thing. And I'd be like, you got it,
2: the
3: girl.
2: Usual.
3: And we become best friends.
2: Right.
3: That's my plan.
2: Okay.
3: That is a creepy plan. So anyway, what eventually started happening is I would say extra large steep tea and she'd go 1.5 milk, 1 sweetener. And I was like, yes. I was so excited. I told you about when that happened. And now today, I go and order and I say, I'll have an extra large steep tea. And she goes, I'll see you at the window.
2: And this is a big thrill for you?
3: I've put in the work with her. And
2: I think she's baiting you too. And then you drive away and she's like, oh, it's that weird girl.
3: Probably. And sometimes I'm in the cruise vehicle, so she probably knows I work here.
2: Oh, wow.
3: Anyway, that's the focus
2: of
3: me.
2: Well, you know what? I hope your dreams of becoming best friends with her.
3: And sometimes she'll compliment me on my nails. Like, I really feel like we could be friends. It sounds so
2: All right, weirdo.

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1: Happy Friday, everybody. It's Sean. Happy Friday before a long weekend. You guys got anything planned? I'm going to be outside a lot this weekend. I know at some point I'm going to be around an open fire, which means I will be cooking hot dogs, which means I will get to do one of my favorite things, which is combing the forest floor for the perfect hot dog cooking stick. Shave it down, and then you're good to go. I mean, I don't do the like the ones you buy from the stores. I still go with a twig, you know? Part of cooking and eating a hot dog outside around a fire is also eating a little bit of wood at the same time. Never made

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1: I wonder how many random fireworks you're going to hear over the weekend. I still feel like it happens over the August long. Obviously, it's very popular during July, but for this one, you know, there'll just be some guy in his backyard, like, blaring April Wine, firing off the, like, fireworks he has left over from July 1st. Just a guy in flip-flops sprinting away, trying not to roll his ankle.

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1: You know what's been one of the biggest bummers so far this summer? Not the bugs or the wildfire smoke or whatever else. It's the Blue Jays being really bad. I mean, it's just the vibes. It helps increase the vibes, especially after last summer versus now. Ugh. Now with the Blue Jays being bad again, now I gotta go back to not paying attention to baseball at all. Until like the last three games of the World Series. Then, you know, I'll check out those.

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1: Feels like a bit of a rash decision. Over in the States, a lady got arrested for allegedly burning down the church she was going to get married in the next day. The article I read said that she didn't have like a marriage license and stuff. I don't know. It feels like a bit of an overreaction, you know? Just call off the wedding. I'm just going to say right now, arson, not a good way to solve your problems.

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1: Happy Friday, everybody. It's Sean. 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There are a few things that hurt more than that. 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Jamming your finger. Oh my God. I remember being in gym class and like you'd go to catch a basketball and you'd catch it wrong and you'd jam your finger and it felt like you just broke your finger off. 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
1: 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Season came to an end. Ended the year without any major injuries, which honestly, when playing rec adult sports, that's how you know it was a good year.

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1: 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But why have breakfast?
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1: You know what I wish they'd bring back? 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As somebody who's a homeowner and I have to rely on YouTube for a lot of DIY advice, the dislike button let me know really quick if I was, you know, about to watch a video that was good or bad, you know? I used to use that as the barometer as to whether or not I should be taking in this person's advice or not. 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
1: Anybody who ever has to wear contact lenses will understand this experience, but I went to put in a lens this morning, eyelash on the lens, straight into my eye. 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
14: On a warm summer's evening, on a train bound for nowhere, I met up with a gambler. We were both too tired to sleep, so we took turns of staring

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1: I saw a guy at the gas station today. He was filling up 7 jerry cans worth of gas. My instant thought, I need to become friends with that guy. I mean, anybody who's getting that much gas before a long weekend, he's definitely got a couple of dirt bikes. But I don't know how to make new friends as an adult. I don't know how to friend flirt with other grown-ups. That's one thing about having a kid is I feel like will be a blessing and a curse is I will probably make new adult friends. Some of them I will probably regret becoming friends with. Some of them maybe will be good. I'll have to wait and see. But, you know, growing up, my dad was always like that. There was always, like, the parents of my friends that he actually liked being around and the ones who he absolutely hated. I could always tell because there was birthday parties that he would and would not go to.

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1: Happy Friday, everyone. 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I was behind a car today, custom plate, Toy 7. 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Maybe you should stop buying toys. Maybe you're a bad driver.

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1: Here is your Uber fact of the day. 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Ah. 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
1: It's been a lot of fire and explosion talks on the show today, and guess what? It continues on. A guy over in the UK got arrested for blowing up his parents' house because he thought he'd been cut out of the will. I guess through reading the article, he thought he'd been cut out of the will, but his siblings were like, he's not cut out of the will. He thinks there's some sort of secret will that doesn't exist. That's tough. Listen, you shouldn't be trying to blow up your problems, okay? But if you're gonna, at least make sure you're out of the will first. Actually, you know what? I'm gonna write that down. You can't blow up your problems. I'm gonna give that advice to my daughter.

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1: We've got quite the holly homemaker here in the building.
2: We do. He's a real horticulturist.
1: He is. Aaron. He's up to something, and I'm just, every time, I gotta tell you, he's an interesting cat.
2: He loves his garden.
1: loves his garden.
2: And I love that he has a garden, because he brings us snacks all the time.
1: I'm pretty sure he's never gonna be able to have a normal relationship in his life, because nobody will live up to his garden.
2: No. You can't blame him either.
1: We'll talk about his latest delicious snack coming up.

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1: See, so you here, young Aaron has posted pictures of him pickling. Did not know that Aaron was such a pickler.
2: Now, listen, it's good on the kid. If you learn a lot about yourself pickling. I've pickled many a things before.
1: What do you learn?
2: Nothing. Patience. I guess.
1: Because you do have to wait for them to be pickled.
2: That's the toughest part.
1: So how long does it take for a pickle to be pickled?
2: For a cucumber to be pickled?
1: That's right.
2: Yeah, because you know I'm going to go to the garden and pick a pickle. Takes a little while, actually.
1: That's so stupid. The
2: beans.
1: I'm so dumb.
2: The beans go quick.
1: Oh, well, because they're smaller.
2: Yeah.
1: What about carrots?
2: Carrots take a while, too.
1: Dude, I was at a store the other day, and I saw pickled carrots for sale. There must be pickled carrot cartels out there. It was a jar of pickled carrots for like $13.
2: Too expensive.
1: Yeah.
2: I don't buy pickled carrots. Well, I've got a bunch of carrots at home. I'm thinking about pickling myself right now.
1: But the thing is, I think carrot picklers know that they have the market cornered. Because there's not a lot of carrot picklers out there.
2: No, there isn't.
1: Right?
2: They're right.
1: Like, listen, you're going to be too lazy to pickle your own carrots. We'll do it for you. But it comes at a cost.
2: Well, you're going to factor in the... you know, the cost of the jar.
1: Well, they're not cheap jars. I mean, they're mason jars.
2: You know, and then you got the lids.
1: Yeah, okay.
2: You know, and then you got the vinegar.
1: Yeah.
2: You know, and then your different spices and salts and everything.
1: And you got a secret recipe, too.
2: I do have a secret recipe.
1: I bet you Aaron's got a secret pickling recipe.
2: I can't wait to try his pickled items.
1: He brought us, it was so funny, the other day he brought you and I both bags of lettuce.
2: Yeah.
1: And that's weird because times have changed.
2: You know? It was a different bag he used to bring in, hey, of green stuff.

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1: Pretty much the only thing I want to do today is talk about food.
2: A couple fat guys.
1: Yeah, we talk about it lots, but it's crazy because there's more cookie news that I have coming up.
2: Hey, I'm into cookie news.

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1: I have lots of cookie news this week.
2: That's good.
1: You know, cookies are a good thing.
2: Yeah.
1: Chips Ahoy are launching a mystery flavored cookie. The very first of its kind from Chips Ahoy. It's a secret flavor.
2: Okay.
1: And if you can figure out what it is and guess, they will pay you $25,000.
2: Is it chocolate chip?
1: Yes.
2: I win.
1: No. It's looking like it's probably only going to be in the United States.
2: Of course.
1: Yeah. They get
2: Chips Ahoy is overrated, by the way.
1: You know what? Thank you for saying exactly what I was thinking. It is a very overrated cookie.
2: I know we've rated cookies even this week already.
1: Already we have, yes.
2: But when it comes to chocolate chip cookies, the old the President's Choice decadent cookies.
1: There's no better.
2: Those are great.
1: There's no better chocolate chip.
2: With the brown chocolate chip plasticky kind of,
1: yeah,
2: they're great.
1: Yeah, that's the best plain chocolate chip cookie you can get.
2: Yeah.
1: But this looks like, you know, it looks like a Chips Ahoy cookie.
2: Yeah.
1: Looks kind of like it might have white chocolate chips on it. And then, I don't know, maybe it's banana. I don't know. It's kind of like a lighter colored cookie.
2: I kind of want to know.
1: But it's starting August 10th. So, I mean, if someone's going down to the United States.
2: Bring them up here so we can
1: bring
2: guess.
1: Bring us it up so we can guess. We'll guess live on the radio. And then we'll keep the money for ourselves.
2: Either way, it will taste like shame because I'll have 20.
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1: Week 9 of the CFL will continue tonight with the winless Ottawa Red Blacks hosting the CFL East-leading Montreal Alouettes. Ottawa is coming off a bye week. Montreal beat the Hamilton Ticats 31-18 just 5 days ago to improve to 6-1. On a different field, Dylan Cease gets the start tonight as the Toronto Blue Jays open up a three-game series against the St. Louis Cardinals at Rogers Center. Kalehe will start on the mound for the Cardinals. Toronto had yesterday off and has won 4 of its past 10 games. And off the field, Major League Baseball's trade deadline is on Monday, and it's expected that the Toronto Blue Jays will be sellers. Toronto's last in the American League East, 5.5 games out of a wild card spot with the regular season winding down. The Blue Jays may put fan favorites like Kevin Gausman, Shane Bieber, George Springer, and Dalton Varsho on the block.
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0: Hey, don't forget tomorrow. You know, you're out and about. You can't catch the Rider game on the television.
1: Ah, yes.
0: You can tune in to us for all the play-by-play.
1: That's true.
0: You know?
1: That's 100% true, yeah.
0: The Riders, the Elks,
1: yeah.
0: Rematch of last week's great game.
1: Need a W.
0: Man, that was a great game last week.
1: It was, but could have been better if we would have won it, you know?
0: Well, of course.
1: But now, we got to get one back on the Elks.
0: We have to, because you don't want to go down 6 points.
1: It's us and them in the West.
0: That's it. I mean, there's other teams, too, but
1: who cares?
0: Who cares
1: BC?
0: About
1: BC? Like, come on, BC?
0: Yeah, they just got their first win. What a bunch of losers. I think, isn't Winnipeg, where are they?
1: Not very good either.
0: No, they're doing good.
1: What?
0: I thought they were. Oh, no, maybe I'm thinking of the Alouettes. The Alouettes are 6-1. I can tell you that.
1: I never remember if Winnipeg's in the East or the West.
0: Well, that's what I'm forgetting here.
1: I think they're in the East. Yeah, they're in the East.
0: I'm sure. No, they're in the West.
1: What?
0: Yeah, they're third in the West. They're 4-4 right now.
1: Oh, so they're actually not far behind us.
0: Yeah. Well, I was thinking. I knew the West had five teams, but then I was like, well, wait a second. That means Winnipeg has to be in the West. You know? But those Alouettes are doing good.
1: And the Red Blacks are sucking.
0: Yeah, and they play tonight. Yeah. What we're trying to tell you is tomorrow, tune in for the Rider game.
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1: Mission Control, we're locked in and ready to go. 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Everybody get your hands up. Check it out. Oh, oh, yeah, yeah.
2: Oh, well, anyway, that's
1: the first time that's ever happened to me. I swear. 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
1: And listen, the 1980s, iconic stuff happened in the 1980s.
2: What a time to be alive.
1: But perhaps the biggest pop culture moment in media, I would say almost of all time,
2: oh, yeah?
1: happened, 45 years ago tomorrow. We'll talk about it coming up.

0: Brad and Evan.
1: Hey, it was 45 years ago tomorrow that MTV signed on.
2: The MTVs.
1: The MTV, the music television.
2: Oh, wow.
1: It's dead now, which is ironic because it started out with Video Killed the Radio Star. That was the first ever music video.
2: And guess what? We're still here.
1: Like losers.
2: Yeah. Yeah.
1: We're still here like losers. But MTV signed off all of its music channels at New Year's Eve of, this last New Year's Eve. Mm-hmm. So it's now only available on online somewhere. I don't know. But if you had MTV, I remember growing up, MTV was a big deal because they actually showed music videos. And if you had MTV, you were a rich kid.
2: Yeah. Could you get it in Canada?
1: Oh, yeah. Oh, yeah.
2: Oh, yeah. The big, only if you had one of those big ass like metal satellite dishes.
1: That's right.
2: Yeah.
1: That's what I'm talking about. You had to be a rich kid.
2: The one where you'd have to put the code in to watch the adult flicks, the skin flicks that your buddy's dad would watch.
1: Oh, yeah. It's always your buddy's dad, too.
2: Hey? Oh, yeah.
1: Yeah.
2: Oh,
1: and then you'd have the scrambled stuff, too.
2: Well, we would, my buddy Bundy.
1: Nameless.
2: Bundy.
1: Okay.
2: He figured out his dad's code. We used to go over at lunch hour from high school and watch. People would walk by and see what we were watching on the TV.
1: Yeah.
2: Oh, yeah.
1: Well, I mean, hey, you got to learn somehow, right?
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80s, 90s, and sometimes 2000s, 70s, maybe some odd 60s here and there. 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
1: I've got a question for you coming up here. And it kind of has to do with food, too, actually.
2: Okay.
1: It has to do with, like, parties. Okay. You know, maybe having people over.
2: Okay.
1: So I got a question in regards to kicking people out.
2: Oh, yeah.
1: Yeah, we'll talk about that here right away.

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1: With it being summer, you know, there's all sorts of, you know, barbecues and having people over. And
2: sure.
1: What's an acceptable time to kick people out of your place?
2: To start kicking people out. I mean, I've got younger kids, so people generally catch the hint.
1: Right.
2: But even then, we'll put the kids to bed while everybody's there. 10 o'clock.
1: Okay.
2: 10 o'clock. Like, I never kick anybody out. I've never done that.
1: No.
2: It's usually, especially as you get older, I think everybody gets to a gradual understanding that, okay, it's time we wrap it up.
1: I think it depends on the day.
2: Oh, if it's a weekday, it's early. But who has gatherings on a weekday like that?
1: People will do it.
2: Strange.
1: You know, have people over. It's like, hey, come on over. Now, and I also think it depends if it's a actual, like, if dinner party or a barbecue.
2: Yeah, barbecues tend to start earlier, I think.
1: Like they do.
2: Like a dinner party, if you're having, like, people over for dinner, you might not even eat till 8 o'clock.
1: Right. Right,
2: you know,
1: depending on when you start cooking and what you're making,
2: and that can go all late. Of that.
1: See, I don't think I could ever kick anyone out. Like you're saying, you've never kicked anyone out. You know, you can kind of lay hints.
2: Sure,
1: but I don't think I could ever do that.
2: You start cleaning up.
1: Sure, but yeah, you could do it that way too. Yeah. And then, but I would never have the heart to actually kick someone out.
2: No, I've never
1: stay.
2: Done it.
1: But stay as late as you want.
2: Sure, but here's the thing with a barbecue too. Chances are, after said barbecue, you're hanging out on the deck or whatever in the yard.
1: And the kids are fire playing pit. And doing whatever.
2: Kids are playing or they're gone to bed. I mean, at that point, you can stay out as you can stay as long as you want if it's on a weekend.
1: And that's the thing. If it's a weekend thing, stay up. Stay long. Doesn't matter. I just would never have the heart to kick people out.
2: Why, have you been to? I've never even been to one where you get kicked out.
1: I don't know if I have either, now that I think about it. But it'd be funny. You know, just going, eating out. 8, 9 o'clock, everyone, out.
2: Oh, I'm sure it's been done.
1: Oh, for sure it has been.
2: But you can catch the hints, like, okay, all of a sudden snacks aren't coming out as much anymore.
1: Or
2: you're not offered drinks as much anymore.
1: Well, you know, I guess I got to get up early, so.
2: You hear that one?
1: Yeah.
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0: in the midst of the Saskatoon X.
1: Yeah.
0: This is all happening. You know where it's at, Prairie Land Park, okay? So you've got Street Heart. They will be performing tomorrow night. Good Saturday night with Street Heart at the Sasktel Grandstand.
1: Sure.
0: You get to go see them for free with your admission.
1: Which is great.
0: That's what's important to remember. You know, and then after that, Prism.
1: Uh-huh.
0: At the Kickin' Horse, and then you got Took at the Kickin' Horse on Sunday. So you got a whole weekend.
1: I'm telling you, Took is one of my favorites.
0: Like, they're a cover band, but they have some originals, but these guys are legends. I mean, you got Todd Kearns,
1: yep,
0: who's from Saskatchewan, from my hometown of Lanigan, Saskatchewan.
1: Lanigan's fine.
0: What up? Me and him. Yep. Him and I. You know?
1: More him.
0: Both stars. Yeah, anyway, stars. And then you've got
1: Churko,
0: who's from Moose Jaw. You've got Fitz is from Winnipeg, but I won't hold that against him.
1: No.
0: And then is it Shane, the drummer?
1: Yeah.
0: He's Canadian too, but I forget where he's from.
1: He's from Alberta.
0: Is he?
1: Yeah.
0: He's big in Japan. That's actually
1: a legit thing.
0: He's like a huge drummer in Japan. But these guys play with Slash and
1: Shania Twain, and Kelly Clarkson.
0: All of that stuff.
1: Crazy.
0: So, yeah, it's going to be a fun weekend at the Saskatoon X.
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1: Wolf? 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
1: What's the most you've ever paid for three giant plastic rocks, Evan?
2: Well, zero. It hasn't been an option, though.
1: It's less than what the city of Saskatoon has paid for three giant plastic rocks.
2: Oh, yeah. These are something.
1: We'll get to it.

0: Cruise Afternoons with Chad and Evan.
1: Whoever's in charge of purchasing art for cities, hippies. Must be hippies.
2: What do you mean?
1: I don't get
2: like
1: this.
2: Like the big circle ring in Calgary? The big blue ring or whatever?
1: Yeah. Yeah. Like Saskatoon, they've spent $300,000 on plastic rock sculptures.
2: Oh, yeah. I saw that.
1: Okay. So, and they're ones at the forestry farm. Fine. Diefenbaker Park. Okay. And then one at the landfill.
2: Like really sprucing the place up.
1: Yeah.
2: Are these solid plastic?
1: I don't even think so.
2: So they'd have weight and wouldn't blow away.
1: You would hope, yeah. So they're made of recycled plastic, I think.
2: Makes sense. Probably lids. You know, all those lids that you find in your bags from Sarkin and stuff.
1: Well, they
2: all
1: do
2: those
1: say, lids. Yeah, bottle caps,
2: yeah.
1: Grain bags, garbage bins, and 10,000 pounds of plastic processed to create the artwork. $300,000. So there's three of them. So $100,000 each.
2: That's sounds like someone got ripped off.
1: But they're insisting. They're like, well, we had a $310,000 budget for artwork. So technically, we came in under. You know, you just replicated things that appear in nature.
2: You know, you could probably have found, actual big rocks like that.
1: For cheaper. Like, I mean.
2: A lot cheaper. I think people charge a lot of money for big rocks.
1: Yeah, I don't
2: the
1: know
2: big the, rock industry is it's an expensive thing.
1: I don't know what the rock rate is right now. Maybe it's up there. I don't know, but yeah. I think every city kind of has that one thing where you're like, I know even like in Regina, there's been arguments for the Glockenspiel stuff. That's a cultural thing.
2: Yeah.
1: Then there's like the mirrors right by the airport, right?
2: Yeah, those things are ridiculous.
1: But that's a cultural thing too.
2: Why are the mirrors cultural? I actually don't even know what the purpose of those are.
1: I think it's something to do with bison.
2: Oh.
1: Like I don't know the exact, and you should kind of. Like
2: probably.
1: You know what I mean? You should look at the art and you should be like, "Hey, I know what that's about." But now it's like, "Hey,
2: I have no idea what that's about."
1: Somebody should remove that big giant plastic rock. Like it looks like, what is that? Garbage outside the landfill? What you guys
2: Hot
1: could
2: day?
1: Put that inside the fence?
2: Hot day, it's going to melt.

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1: I've got my wheelhouse when it comes to temperature. 25 degrees, maybe even a little less than that, no wind.
2: Yeah.
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1: Yeah. Awesome days.
2: Yeah.
1: 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Nobody's going to want to be outside in Death Valley this weekend.
2: No.
1: It's crazy what they're expecting. 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

0: Chad and Evan.
1: No matter how hot you think it is, there's usually a place hotter. And I think this is how we feel in the winter when places in the States will be like, oh, it's, you know, minus 10, or they'll call it negative 10. And they'll be like, oh my God, everybody's freezing. It's negative 10.
2: Well, but, is that negative 10 Fahrenheit?
1: Well, no, Celsius is what I'm saying. But okay. Like, here's the thing. They're about to get a heat dome, one of those heat domes, mm-hmm. in the States this weekend. And a place like Death Valley, you would expect it to be hot, right? They are going to get to 52 degrees Celsius this weekend.
2: Wow.
1: That is 100 and... What is that Fahrenheit again?
2: They said like 126 or something.
1: 120, yeah, 126 or something like that. That's nutty. That's...
2: Put that into perspective. The hottest it has ever gotten in Saskatchewan is 45 degrees Celsius.
1: Yeah.
2: Without the humidity.
1: Right.
2: Yeah.
1: 45 degrees, because I do think we have got over 50 with humidity.
2: I would think with 45 degrees Celsius, yeah. Likely.
1: But that's 52 degrees Celsius. I mean, I don't think they really have any humidity in Death Valley, seeing that it's in the middle of the desert.
2: Probably not. Not a lot of water nearby.
1: You have to be hardy. You have to be a hardy folk to be able to stand that. Like,
2: well, you think the coldest temperature in Saskatchewan,
1: yeah. ever,
2: minus 56.7 degrees Celsius.
1: Okay, so they would think that we're absolutely nuts as well.
2: But you can still, it's tough to dress for that, but you still can. Where, when it comes to the heat, you cannot dress for it.
1: You can't dress for 52 degrees Celsius. Like, what do you do?
2: You don't leave the house.
1: You can't.
2: No.
1: You'll die. You can't go outside. You could be outside for what? Like, the pavement. You couldn't even walk on the pavement.
2: Then your shoes would melt. It would likely melt.
1: Literally. Like, I've even talked, you know, you talk to people in Phoenix, the people who live down there who are there during the summer, they'll say, at night, it doesn't cool down because everything is trapped in the pavement.
2: Right.
1: All the heat is trapped in the pavement.
2: So paint it white. Seriously. Paint the roads white. Save a lot of...
1: White with black lines?
2: Yeah.
1: I mean, hey.
2: It's not a bad idea.
1: Evan's throwing it out to you guys.
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0: You know, there's still tickets available for Foo Fighters and Queens of the Stone Age in Regina on September 15th.
1: There's like not as many as you'd think, though, I don't think.
0: No, well, and it looks like more now because they released like the limited sights, you know, those tickets. So it does look like there is more than what originally was there, but still not a ton left.
1: No.
0: Get them, Ticketmaster.ca, and hey, maybe you'll be lucky enough to win some.
1: If you're lucky.
2: Cruise.
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1: I thought that Venom was going to be in the new Spider-Man movie.
2: Right.
1: But he's not. Tom Holland's not in it.
2: Tom Hardy.
1: Or Tom Hardy.
2: Tom Holland.
1: Tom Holland is in it. Yeah.
2: Tom Hardy is a beauty.
1: Is he?
2: I don't know. I hear conflicting reports.
1: I love Venom, though. Those movies were great. And then for whatever reason, yeah, I did. I thought that he was going to be in the new Spider-Man, but he is done with Venom. He will never come back as Venom, apparently. But we're going to talk about the new Spider-Man, though.
2: Okay.

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1: The new movie out this weekend that everyone's going to be excited for is Spider-Man Brand New Day. People are going to be real excited for that. Not you?
2: No, I, like I said, last Spider-Man I watched was Spider-Man 2.
1: Come on.
2: Yeah, I haven't watched a single one since.
1: Come on.
2: I'm being real.
1: You're being for real.
2: Dude, I haven't seen an Avengers.
1: You haven't watched any Avengers movie?
2: Nope.
1: Holy, this guy.
2: The last Iron Man 2 might be the last Marvel movie I've watched.
1: Is that the one is that the Christmas movie? Is that there's an Iron Man that's a Christmas movie.
2: It's the Iron Man with Harley Davidson in it, you know, from Harley Davidson and the Marlboro Man. What's his face? The wrestler, you know?
1: Oh, yeah, yeah. That's not the same one.
2: The guy with the whips.
1: Yeah.
2: Yeah.
1: Yeah. That's a different one. That's not the... Maybe Iron Man 3 is a Christmas one.
2: Could be.
1: There's too many of them. Can't keep up.
2: That's the thing. That's why I can't... Even with the Spider-Man one, I don't know what universe is it in. Which... Like, is it the Tom Holland Spider-Man?
1: This is Tom Holland now.
2: Okay.
1: Yeah, him and Zendaya.
2: Okay.
1: She's in this one, too.
2: Yeah.
1: Yeah, she's the girl that he likes.
2: Are they actually, like,
1: married? Unless, in real life, they are.
2: Really?
1: Yeah. Yeah.
2: Well, isn't that cute?
1: You get to work together. But, yeah, you gotta go to work with her, and then you got to go home with her?
2: Does she...
1: Come on, that's too much time together.
2: Does she kiss him while he's hanging upside down?
1: Nah, that was just Spider-Man 1. Back when what's her name and that other guy were in it.
2: The one from the dance, the Bring It On.
1: That girl. Isn't that the girl? What was the guy? Tobey Maguire, right?
2: We were so early 2000s, aren't we?
1: Huh? Oh, yeah. Yeah. Tobey Maguire, though.
2: Tobey Maguire. Again, the dance scene is what did it for me. When he started dancing in Spider-Man 2, I was like, I'm out.
1: I'll probably end up going to this one. Elliot likes him. Like, he still likes the superhero movies and
2: sure.
1: stuff.
2: So, yeah.
1: So I'll probably end up going to this one in theater.
2: I'm sure it'll be... I'm sure it's one of those movies that's... It's going to be better in theater.
1: Probably.
2: I feel like I'd get motion sick at a Spider-Man movie. It's all that
1: Maybe.
2: Swinging through
1: Could
2: the
1: be.
2: Streets.
1: Could be. And here's the thing. Just like the Odyssey, no green screen with this one.
2: Yeah,
1: He's actually flying between buildings on strings.
2: All right. Cruise.

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1: More food coming up. This has to do with dip and ice cream.
2: Okay.
1: What is your favorite dip, Chad?
2: My favorite dip would be a good dill pickle dip.
1: It depends what I'm having with it. I make a good homemade dill pickle dip, Chad.
2: Yeah, I've
1: had, real good. Yeah. You haven't had my dill pickle dip.
2: Didn't you bring it in one time?
1: No.
2: I've had, that's with chips though. Okay?
1: Yeah.
2: A dill pickle dip. But with vegetables, I like a good onion dip.
1: Oh, a good onion dip.
2: Yeah, with veggies, yeah. Yeah.
1: Oh, yeah. That's good.
2: Oh, yeah.
1: Ooh, that's good.
2: You are sweating. It's glistening off your forehead. Oh, okay, all right, turn it down.
1: Okay, what am I talking about? Oh, dip. Right, Domino's has an ice cream coming out, so we'll get into that soon.

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1: Now, not everything needs to be made into ice cream. There does not need to be an ice cream flavor for everything. Domino's is turning their garlic and herb dip into an ice cream.
2: Yeah.
1: Ice cream is meant to be sweet, maybe a bit savory, but not this.
2: Yeah, I mean, the KD did it. Remember, they made KD flavored, like the cheese flavored ice cream.
1: What?
2: And then they had ketchup flavored ice cream.
1: Yuck!
2: And now this. Not everything needs to be over multiple formats.
1: Like just dill pickle.
2: There's been dill pickle ice cream. I'm not doing that.
1: I wouldn't eat that.
2: No,
1: but like dill pickle flavored, pretty much everything else I'll crush.
2: All right.
1: That's fair. That one is you put that over multiple different things. For
2: and
1: sure.
2: Even honestly, even if somebody said, "Hey, I've got dill pickle ice cream," I'd be like, "Yeah, let me try it."
1: Yeah, I'd probably give it a. Yeah, I'd give it a whirl.
2: Yeah,
1: I think I'd probably try mustard ice cream too.
2: I bet that's a thing though already.
1: It probably is. But this is not. This is not good. Can't we just leave things alone? The dip itself.
2: So that's the garlic. Fantastic. The garlic ranch.
1: No, garlic and herb, dip for your, you dip your crust in or whatever, right?
2: Yeah, no, it's just, why are we trying to find, it's almost since like Ozempic came out, we're really stepping up our game to try and keep people fat.
1: Like,
2: I think there's something to that.
1: Could be.
2: There's something to that. These they're fighting back. They're like, hey, we got a new battle to fight.
1: Now, this is, of course, not in Canada.
2: Good.
1: So, for all of our listeners in the UK, you can be real excited to get this I guess.
2: Don't do it. Don't support it. Don't give them any ideas. All right? Like,
1: I know, but now I'm interested. No, now I want to try it.
2: That's where they get you, dude. That's where they get you. Don't fall for it.
1: It's just like, you know, you're bringing up KFC, you know? Mm-hmm. You have the 13 herbs and spices.
2: Right.
1: Right? They've done a lot of things with that. Like, they have the fire logs. You can burn the KFC fire.
2: The smell is delicious. I get that.
1: I have two of those logs. I still haven't been able to burn them because I'm afraid. Afraid that it's not going to smell like KFC.
2: Well, it's not.
1: Probably burn them, though.
2: There's Dijon ice cream. Dijon mustard ice cream, because you said mustard ice cream.
1: Yeah, I did.
2: You would like? Would you have Dijon mustard ice cream?
1: I'm a big mustard guy.
2: Dijon? That's like horseradishy kind of.
1: I think it'd probably be okay. I actually think that would be okay.
2: See, you're the problem.
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1: Yeah.
0: Grant Fuhrer will be there.
1: The Fuhrer
0: will be there. No. Grant Fuhrer.
1: Yeah.
0: Whoo. Kim Coates will be there as well.
1: Yeah.
0: It'll be hosted by Kelly Taylor. This all happens. It's all for a great cause, being for a Drive for Kids campaign. Also, a Jim Pattison Children's Hospital Foundation. And, it's just going to be a good night out.
1: Yeah, I love these sport nights. You know, like you have a guy like Grant Fuhrer there.
0: Oh, yeah.
1: Anyone. Any fundraiser like this is just a blast.
0: They've got such great stories, and it's always fun, you know, to get some pictures with them and stuff like that, too. So, Synergy 8 Community Builders Drive for Kids Dinner, again, coming up September 3rd.
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